Well, it is Friday. I guess I'm in love. That is The Cure, Sonic 1029. Hey, my name is Lane Mitchell, and if you're looking for something fun to do this weekend, the Royal Canadian Circus returns to West Edmonton Mall. Yeah, world-class acrobats, flying trapeze artists, comedic performers, elite unicyclists, illusionists. Side note, I kind of hate that they call them illusionists. Like, I want to believe the magic is real. Like, don't spoil it by calling them illusionists. A motorcycle stunt team. Again, that's all on at West Edmonton Mall this weekend. Tickets start at $35. Hey, music now from one of the bands you can catch at this year's Pigeon Lake Music Festival. Yeah, Tea Party is on that list. Geez, The Trues, you got Brand Van 3000. Sheepdogs have likewise been added. This is Keep Out of the Storm on Sonic.

Sonic 102.9, R. Kells and Whistleblower. Lane Mitchell in for Lauren Hunter and some new music discovery now from a Nashville-based alternative pop rock band called In Color. Now, the people in this band have been making music for years and years. They've been friends for years and years. Just never really occurred to them to try making music together. Evidently, it worked out. In Color is the band. The song is Headlights. New music discovery on Sonic.

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0: things if Leon use somebody, Sonic 1029. I'm Lane Mitchell. Huge thank you to everyone who's taken part in Sonic's Big Fat Music Survey. It makes us a better radio station, but also sometimes it wins you some cash.
1: Hello?
0: Lely, it's Lane Mitchell calling from Sonic 1029. How are you?
1: Oh, I'm pretty good. How are you doing?
0: Not bad, not bad. I'm just calling to thank you for taking part in Sonic's Big Fat Music Survey.
1: Yes, it took me a long time to get through it.
0: There's a lot of songs in there, isn't there?
1: Yes, but worth it.
0: Oh, worth it 1,000%. I don't know if you've been listening lately, but all kinds of, you know, old favorites coming back to the radio thanks to that survey.
1: Oh, okay.
0: Yeah, and that was also, if I'm not mistaken, the survey that won you $1,000.
1: Oh, yeah?
0: Yeah. Oh, what are you spending that on?
1: Well, I'm going mountain biking this weekend, and my helmet's pretty old. I should probably get myself a new full face. That's pretty expensive. Not $1,000, but...
0: Maybe you get a solid gold one.
1: Might be a little heavy, though.
0: Or like fur trim inside? Maybe you get like a Daft Punk helmet.
1: Ooh, that actually would be pretty cool.
0: Yeah, go music themed with it. Anyway, thank you so much for listening lately, and enjoy your cash, courtesy of Sonic's Big Fat Music Survey.
1: Thank you.
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New Music Discovery on Sonic 102.9, Cameron Whitcomb, Kingdom of Fear. Lane Mitchell in for Lauren Hunter, and in case you missed it this morning on the Garner Andrews Show, we announced the winner of Get the Hell Out of Here Trip 81. Yeah, Ben Bremmer. He's off to Regina with his sister to see Foo Fighters. Said his sister, like over the years, she's taken him on, a bunch of little excursions, little side quests. Yeah, down to Vegas to see Gordon Ramsay. He wanted to repay the favor, so they're off to see Foo Fighters. Yeah, congrats to Ben Bremmer. Hey, music now from Linkin Park. Breaking the Habit is on Sonic.

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The Black Keys on Alternative Edmonton Sonic 102.9. It's Riley. I still can't get over their Canadian tour merch. I'm just so in love with that Le Black Keys t-shirt. Noah Kahan has his own destination music festival coming up in January down in Mexico. Tickets are on sale right now. Since it's a festival, it's not just Noah Kahan. It's a pretty solid lineup. You've got Noah Kahan, obviously, but you've also got Mount Joy, The Head and the Heart, Haley Williams, a bunch of other acts. That is all going down 4 nights, January 7th to 10th. Riviera Cancun, Mexico. Tickets on sale now if you're down for an all-inclusive vacation that also just so happens to be a music festival. What more could you ask for? This is the latest from Noah Kahan, The Great Divide, on Song.

am such a sucker for a concept album, even when a concept album is called a rock opera. My name's Riley. This is Alternative Edmonton Sonic 1029. Talk has a new album on the way. He's calling it a rock opera. That album still doesn't have a release date yet, but it does have a first single, which I think sort of acts as, I guess you could say, the thesis, the theme of the whole album. This is that song. It is Talk, Time Machine on Sonic. Left.

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3: I went walking in the garden.

A truck got stuck trying to drive onto the high-level bridge this morning. Alternative Edmonton, Sonic 1029, my name's Riley. The bridge has been inspected. There was no damage to the bridge itself or anything that, you know, compromised the safety of the bridge. Just a truck that got wedged in there real good. And to be fair, if you've never really driven a, you know, a box truck, that's what it was. If you've never driven one onto high-level bridge, I can understand how you find yourself in that situation just based on the name, right? You would think high-level, maybe just, you know, brain connecting the dots. You think, high clearance, I don't need to worry about this at all. And then suddenly your box truck doesn't have a roof anymore. And whoops, that was a critical mistake. Anyway, it happens sometimes. I'm not trying to bag on the person that was driving because that has already got to be embarrassing enough. I'm just saying, sometimes these things happen. I could see it happening to me. Luckily, I drive a much, much smaller vehicle. Here's Hozier, Nobody's Soldier, on Sonic 102.9.

Sum 41 are being honored with a Lifetime Achievement Award in their hometown, or at least in their home region, coming up in the fall. This is Role Model, Sally, When the Wine Runs Out, Alternative Edmonton, Sonic 102.9.

Pearl Jam are keeping a secret from all of us, and I kind of get it. My name's Riley. This is Alternative Edmonton, Sonic 1029. Pearl Jam have their first gig of the year lined up for September. They're playing in California as part of Eddie Vedder's own Ohana Festival, which he's been curating for like 10 years. But as you may recall, Pearl Jam don't currently have a drummer, or at least they won't tell us who their drummer is. Matt Cameron left the band after nearly 30 years. They've lined up a gig. They need a drummer for that. They've said they have somebody, but they're just not telling us yet. And the reason I get it is because bands always have to tell like kind of all of their secrets, right? If they've got a new album, they've got to tell you the album's coming out and what went into the album and why you should be excited. If they've got a new single, they got to tell you about it all the time, so it gets traction and tell you what it's about and all of that stuff. The fact that they have a secret they can just tease for a while has got to feel a little exciting, right? After you've been around for as long as Pearl Jam has, it's got to be nice to have something that you don't have to tell everybody. Half the fun is keeping it a secret. It's driving me nuts, but they've got to be having a lot of fun with it. Here's JJ Wild, Mess to Make on Sonic.

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the band that is going to be in Regina on September 15th, that is Foo Fighters, Monkey Wrench, Alternative Edmonton, Sonic 1029, My Name's Riley. Congratulations are in order for Ben Bremner. He is the winner. He's got his tickets to get the hell out of here and go see Foo Fighters when they are in Regina, Mosaic Stadium, September 15th. He scored himself tickets, airfare, hotel, spending money, all that jazz to have a great time. And when he got the call this morning from Garner, when he was asked, you know, who he's going to bring, who his plus one to get the hell out of here is, he had a very wholesome answer. He said he's bringing his sister because she has brought him a number of places. She brought him down to Vegas a while ago. So this is kind of payback, which I don't know. You like to see it, right? Very kind, very nice of him. Going to be a very cool show. Here's our Kells, their latest with Portugal the Man, Money on Sonic.

There's a whole bunch of new places in the city to get a drink. I mean that literally, like get a drink of water. I don't mean new pubs. My name's Riley. This is Alternative Edmonton, Sonic 102.9. 29 new temporary water stations are popping up across the city just in time for summer. There's one in like Kinsman Park, White Ave, and Millwood's Rec Center, and on and on and on and on. It's just helpful to help people avoid dehydration, heat-related issues, especially folks that are vulnerable, right? The elderly, people that are unhoused, people that need more water for whatever health reason. It's just a nice thing the city is doing to make it a little bit easier to exist once the summer heat hits. So if you're finding yourself out and about, enjoying the summer, enjoying the city in the warmth, and you need to quench your thirst, it's going to be a little bit easier this year. There's Lincoln Park, Heavy is the Crown on Sonic.

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The first trailer came out earlier this week for the Green Day movie. My name's Riley. This is Alternative Edmonton Sonic 1029. The Green Day movie isn't a biopic like all of the other, you know, music movies that have come out in recent memory. This one is sort of inspired by Green Day's early days as a band, but it's just a comedy they're involved in. It's called Nimrods. There's a band that meets Green Day. They give them a tape. Green Day likes it. And they say, hey, why don't you come open for us? New Year's Eve, we're playing a show in California. The band's not from California. They have to get there. The problem is they don't have a car. They don't have a driver's license. They do have a lot of guts, though, so they just go for it. It turns into like a road trip comedy. The trailer looks good. You've got some of the big names that show up in the movie in the trailer. Bobby Lee is in there. Jenna Fisher from The Office is in there. Fred Armisen shows up in the movie at some point. I wasn't sure if I saw him in the trailer, but honestly, he pops up in these like really subtle cameos and all kinds of stuff. And I don't realize it's him until way, way later. I saw Eurotrip like 8 times before I realized Fred Armisen is in that movie. Anyway, the movie's called Nimrods. It opens in August. It's got a bunch of cool people in it, and it was made by Green Day. You can check out the trailer online right now. This is Green Day Basket Case on Sonic.

Tegan Quinn has this podcast where she just talks to other people about the dreams they've had. Sounds like a weird idea, but it's pretty great. She just had Leandra from The Beaches on the most recent episode. And for the first time, she's now teased that she's going to have the other half of Tegan and Sarah, Sarah, on a future episode. Anyway, this is the Chili Peppers, Danny California, Alternative Edmonton, Sonic 102.9.

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0: 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Kill Me Fast.

That is the latest from one of the headliners of Rock and Thunder Music Festival, 3 Days Grace. This is Alternative Edmonton, Sonic 102.9. My name's Riley. 3 Days Grace are headlining night one of Rock and Thunder Music Festival, which is July 11th. 3 Days Grace, the Glory Sons, Biff Naked, Grandson, Paul Langlois of the Tragically Hip. They're all going to be there. You could be there too. You could win yourself a pair of VIP passes. The technical term for them is Rogers Legend Platinum Experience tickets, but that's a lot of words. VIP passes to both days of the music festival could be yours just by going to sonic1029.com or looking in the contests tab on the Seeker app. No hoops you got to jump through. Just enter to win and you might win. That's it. Here's Fatboy Slim, the Rockefeller Skank on Sonic. Right about now.

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Weezer have officially announced their new album. My name's Riley. This is Alternative Edmonton Sonic 1029, the gold album this time around. Or, I mean, they're still calling it just Weezer. It's another self-titled, but this one's gold. So we're all calling it the gold album. That comes out August 21st. It's wild to look at how many albums they have now, because Weezer doesn't quite feel like a 20-album band, at least to me, but they are. This is their 20th overall album, 16th studio album. They've been talking about this one for a little bit. It was basically all but confirmed before they confirmed it. They've dropped a couple tracks, singles, teasers, whatever you want to call them, off the album thus far. So if you are a diehard Weezer fan, mark August 21st on your calendar. That's when you can get your hands on the gold album. Here's the latest from Mumford & Sons, getting some help from Hozier. It's Rubber Band Man on Sonic.

The long list for the 2026 Polaris Music Prize was announced today, and there are some absolute doozies, some beauties on there. My name's Riley. This is Alternative Edmonton Sonic 1029. If you don't know what the Polaris Prize is, it is essentially just the best album released in Canada. It doesn't have to do anything with sales. It doesn't have to do anything with tour. It doesn't have to really even do anything with popularity. It is just a panel of really cool music nerds who listen to a bunch of songs, and then they say, here's what we think some of the best ones released this year are. So they just released the long list earlier today. And there's some beauties on there. Like I said, Beaches are up for the long list this year. You've got Pup up there for their latest album on the long list. And you have got this artist, Boy Golden, for Best of Our Possible Lives. They will whittle it down to a short list next month, and then they'll announce the winner later this year. This is Boy Golden, Suffer, on Sonic.

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1: Can't wait for Mother Mother to be back in town next month. This is Alternative Edmonton Sonic 102.9. My name's Riley. About 5 weeks from now, that's when Mother Mother are going to be here as part of K-Day's Music Fest, July 19th. It is a Sunday night. Tickets on sale right now. It's going to be a super, super cool time. I'm glad that they are playing K-Day's. It's an outdoor show. That means there's not a roof for them to blow off. That's a architecture joke. Save the roof because they're going to blow the roof off the place. Anyway, it's going to be a cool show is the moral of the story. This is Florence and the Machine. Dog days are over on Sonic.

Are you going to the movies this weekend to see the big new Steven Spielberg one? My name's Riley. This is Alternative Edmonton Sonic 1029. The new Steven Spielberg Alien movie comes out today. Not like Alien in the sense that's part of the Alien franchise. It's just kind of sort of about aliens. I'm talking about Disclosure Day, which a lot of people have been really, really hyped about for a while because it's Steven Spielberg. And when he makes movies about aliens, they're usually pretty good. Think E.T. and Close Encounters of the Third Kind, all that sort of stuff. So far, the reviews I've seen are like a little middling, but also I don't think I care that much. I just want to see cool alien stuff. I don't care if the plot is great. I just want to hang out in the summer in the movie theater, eating popcorn, watching, UFOs crash out of the sky, which I'm pretty sure I saw in the trailer. So I'm excited to go see that later this weekend. Anyway, this is City in Color, The Lonely Life on Sonic.

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0: Bacon. It's the Garner Andrews Show, the show that stars you. When I was coming up to Gateway Boulevard into the majestic used hubcap district this morning, and I don't know if it's still there, but there was a car right in the middle lane, just stopped in the middle, missing a wheel, and the side airbag had gone off. I don't know what happened, but that was pretty crazy. Anytime you see traffic, you can always text it to us at 10029. Does Casual Friday still exist? I was thinking about that driving to work today. No one comes into this office on Fridays anymore. Like there's a handful of people later on in the morning. And we do work in a super casual environment. But in your office where you have a strict dress code, do you get the, you know, kind of a phone it in wardrobe wise on Fridays? Do you get to dress it down a little bit, or is it always casual now? Once the pandemic hit, it was all like strictly sweatpants and blown out t-shirts where the collar kind of hangs down here. I don't think people get dressed up as much anymore. At least they don't in my office, although they never really did. This is kind of a super casual environment. So this isn't a great barometer for Casual Friday, but what's going on at your place of work? Are you allowed to dress it down even further on Fridays? Are you even going to work on Fridays? Get in touch with the show. 10029 if you're texting.
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1: No time to Google.
2: Ashley? There's no time to Google. Canada plays their first FIFA World Cup match today in what Canadian city?
3: Toronto.
2: What is the name of the old board game that was a giant rodent trap?
3: Pass.
2: Who did William Shatner play on Star Trek?
3: Spock.
2: Your grandpa's teaching you to play bridge. How many players in a standard game of bridge?
3: Two.
2: Jonathan and Drew Scott are better known by what name on a TV show?
3: Pass.
2: Singultus is the fancy medical term for when you get involuntary contractions of your diaphragm.
3: Hiccups.
2: What is the name of the dish where you combine French fries, gravy, and cheese curds?
3: Poutine.
2: What Canadian artist released an iconic album in the 90s called Jagged Little Pill?
3: Alanis Morissette.
2: What sport are you watching if you just witnessed a bicycle kick?
3: Soccer.
2: Board game, rodent trap.
4: Okay, yeah. Ashley, how'd the pressure feel?
3: It was awful.
2: Was it?
4: No.
3: But it was fun. It was still fun.
4: Okay.
3: Like the kind of awful when you're like about to drop on a roller coaster.
2: Yeah, I know what you mean.
4: Might be the best review we've ever got for No Time to Google.
2: Yeah, that moment right before you whiz in your pants.
4: If you could just change
2: Yeah.
4: You could just change the word awful when you write the blurb. That'd be great, Ashley.
3: Yeah, I sure can.
4: Okay, let's mark your work. Let's see how close you got to $1,000. Canada plays their first FIFA World Cup match today in what Canadian city? You knew it was Toronto. What's the name of the old board game that was a giant rodent trap? You passed on this. No time to answer.
2: Do you know it now?
3: No, I can picture it, but I can't remember the name.
2: Like a little bathtub and...
4: The basket that comes down, it takes about half an hour to set up, and then you only want to play it for 5 minutes.
2: Yeah, nobody ever
3: actually
2: played.
3: I remember playing it as a child.
2: You would set it up, though.
4: That's Mousetrap.
3: Oh, I knew it.
4: Okay. Who did William Shatner play on Star Trek? You said Spock? No, he's the other guy. He's Captain James Tiberius Kirk.
2: The nerds just all drove into bridge abutments.
4: That's right.
2: There's nerd rage in the air right now.
4: No buttress is safe. Your grandma's teaching you how to play bridge. How many players in a standard game of bridge? You said two. I would have guessed that. You need four for a game of bridge.
2: Well, there's cutthroat bridge, which you can play with two, but a standard game of bridge is four.
4: I'm just there for the bridge mix, I'll tell you that.
3: I think I was thinking... crib, but you can play with two or four for that game too.
4: Two or three, Ashley.
2: Three. Come on.
3: I
2: don't even play
3: I don't know how
2: crib.
3: To play that either.
2: And I know that.
4: Jonathan and Drew Scott are better known by what name and what TV show? You passed on this. They're the Property Brothers. Singultus is the fancy medical term for when you get involuntary contractions of your diaphragm. That's the hiccups. You got that answer, right? What is the name of the dish where you combine French fries, gravy, and cheese curds? You said poutine. That's the right answer. Hey, Garner, what were you doing when you wrote that question?
2: You can tell exactly, I would say a solid 40% of the questions every day on No Time to Google is me just looking around my office.
4: Yeah.
2: And yesterday...
3: I had poutine for dinner last night, too.
2: Oh, did you?
3: Yeah.
2: So this food truck, these guys in this food truck showed up here yesterday. Montreal Smoked Meat Authentique. And they just gave us smoked meat sandwiches.
4: Yeah.
2: They gave us Montreal Smoked... I had the Montreal Smoked Meat Poutine. Oh, my God.
3: Ooh.
2: It was next...
3: That's
2: I ate
3: amazing.
2: That at 10:30 in the morning yesterday. It was fantastic. So watch for those guys. They're just really nice, too. Montreal Smoked Meat Authentique.
4: Yeah.
2: They got a truck.
4: I was very proud of you when you walked by with the empty container.
2: That's
4: you
2: right.
4: Ate it all. Got her all down. What Canadian artist released an iconic album in the 90s called Jagged Little Pill? You said Alanis Morissette. That's right. You ought to know. What sport are you watching if you just witnessed a bicycle kick? You knew it was soccer. For a final score, Ashley, of 5 out of 9.
2: Yeah. No. No. You brought the sunshine to the show today. Thank you, Ashley.
3: No problem. Thanks so much, you guys.
2: You bet. You have a great day. Thanks for being
3: you
2: out
3: too.
2: There.
3: You too.
2: Okay, bye.
3: Bye. Sonic.

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1: Garner Andrews Show. It's Friday. It's casual Friday, everybody. Take her down a notch. It would be funny to see, you know, how far you could push it if casual Friday still exists in your workplace. Like, could you show up in, I don't know, like, football pants and one swim fin? Sort of walk around the office, see if you get sent home. I got this message. Hey, Garner, my office has a policy where you can pay $20 to wear jeans in the office. I enrolled in the program for a bit, but I sort of stopped paying the $20 after a few months. The $20 is for charity, so I feel bad, but I did donate, and now I just want to be comfortable in the office. I wrote back to this person. I'm like, well, how often do you have to pay the $20? Like, every Friday? And they said, no, it's a monthly payment. Or you can opt in for the whole year and pay $200 and get 2 months off. Wow, okay. You pay the $200 for the whole year and you're swimming in savings. I wonder, though, like, what happens if they find out that you stop paying to wear jeans on Friday? Do you walk in on a Friday in your 501s and do they just point at the door and tell you to go home and put some khakis on? How does it work? 10029, you can text the show.
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2: When was the last time you heard somebody talk about Casual Friday? It occurred to me driving to work this morning that that used to be kind of a thing. Like it was a big deal. Not so much here because this is a very casual environment. But I was always wondering, like I was driving to work wondering today, like, does that still exist? Or did everyone just go full on casual full time once that pandemic hit? I feel like things kind of ended then. I heard from somebody earlier who said you can pay $20 at their office to wear jeans on Friday.
3: That seems like a high price.
2: Somebody else said it's $2 at their office.
3: Okay.
2: So
3: what happens if you donate more though? Like,
2: okay. If you donate more, you can wear just a cardboard box and a swim fin. Just one swim fin.
3: Can you start cutting off those jeans? Get some jorts in the summer?
2: It would be interesting to see how far somebody could push. Like, could you just show up in cardboard boxes? Could you? Like I said earlier, could you just go like football pants and one croc? Would you get sent home?
3: Yeah.
2: Casual Friday maxing. Everybody's maxing everything these days.
3: Yeah.
2: Looks, are you looks maxing these days?
3: No, this is all natural.
2: It is.
3: Yeah.
2: You're not breaking your own jaw?
3: No, punching myself in the face until I look slightly better.
2: That's a real thing.
3: Yeah. Hey? People will grab a hammer and like break their own jaw muscles and I guess reshape it or it feels stronger. I don't understand.
2: Wow.
3: Don't like it.
2: Looks maxing. I mean, some of it is just, you know, just skincare and that kind of thing. But then other people are like, what do they call that? Hard looks maxing. Yeah, you put a hard in front of it.
3: Yeah.
2: What did we talk about the other? I'm carb maxing.
3: You're carb maxing right now.
2: That's what I'm working on.
3: And I'm trying not to eat carbs. So I just give you all my slices of bread.
2: 10029 if you want to text the show.
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2: On the topic of people bringing just everything they own to the movie theater now, like people, everything must be comfy at all times. Mm-hmm. Like the number of people, and I will never do it, but I see the people coming into the theater and they're bringing in blankets and slippers and the snuggy thing. Somebody said they saw a guy. What was this? Hey guys, I went to see the new scary movie last week. A fellow had a snuggie on that had a front pouch like a kangaroo that held a large popcorn. It didn't spill any while he walked. There was also a side pocket that fit his large drink, no problem. There was even a breast pocket for the 3D glasses and a candy pocket. Kind of awesome. Is it? Like, has Snuggie, you know, everybody knows the Snuggie. It was a simple, shapeless garment. But now is there a Snuggie Extreme?
3: They're Snuggie maxing.
2: They're Snuggie maxing. Is that everybody's comfort maxing?
3: Yeah.
2: That's what they're doing.
3: I asked this person, like, hey, where do you get one of those? And they said, oh, it looks like a custom job.
2: Oh.
3: So they made that themselves.
2: Yeah. I don't know. I came up with the idea of the movie Sherpa. Mm-hmm. Somebody who follows you into the theater and carries all your crap, your foot massager, your special slippers, your blankets, all the other stuff in that you tow along with you, because you're carrying your popcorn and your drink now too. How do you carry all that other stuff? It's nuts. But the movie Sherpa should be a real thing. I said, just like on Everest, the Sherpa never gets to summit and be in your, they push you as far as they, and then they're like, no, I guess you get all the glory now. They did all the hard work, but now you get to go pose on top of the mountain. That's the same thing with the movie Sherpa. They have to wait for you in the lobby.
3: They don't get to watch the movie.
2: Mm-mm.
3: No.
2: No, at the end, they come in and they collect all your crap and they haul it out of there for you, too. The movie Sherpa. Somebody did say maybe the movie Sherpa sleeps at your feet. I don't know. You'd have to pay extra for that. 10029 if you want to text the show.
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2: We were talking about movie theaters, people going to movies and bringing everything with them now. People, we are all addicted to comfort. Everything must be comfy at all times. And you just see it more and more in movie theaters. People bringing blankets, people coming in their... I saw a family, all of them in pajamas at a movie. And it was one of those movies that started like 3:30 in the afternoon. I thought, is this really pajama hour? But yeah, they were all in pajamas. You see people with their Snuggies on all the time, bringing blankets, bringing slippers. I suggested that perhaps there could be something called a movie Sherpa. And maybe this is something that you can hire through the theater. You can pay $21 now, by the way, and get a message on the screen before the movie starts. We were buying tickets online yesterday, and my beautiful wife is like, hey, do you want to pay $21 for a message on the screen?
3: Oh.
2: I'm like, yeah. So
3: that's dangerous information.
2: I know. Can you imagine? We just started discussing the scenarios. Like, you find out that somebody you know is going to a movie on a date or something, and you just put something awful on the screen and they have no idea. I like that idea. But anyway, the movie theater, this could be another revenue avenue. I'm a businessman.
3: Mm.
2: I'm giving you tons of ideas here. Movie theaters have a bullpen of Sherpas that people can hire when they come to the theater, and the Sherpa carries all their crap into the theater for them. The blankets, the Snuggie, the slippers, the popcorn, and that, because you can't carry it all yourself. You could probably charge $21 for that. Somebody would pay that.
3: Oh, yeah.
2: Amber says, this is sort of on topic, what you're talking about, bringing everything to the movie theater. When I broke my leg, I was not letting it change how I lived my life. So my husband and I still went to the movies, and I like to sit at the back row. So you best believe it took me a very, very long time to hobble up all the steps to the back of the theater with my crutches, and it was VIP. So the server guy looked at me and said, you know, we have seats in the front for people with accessibility issues. I laughed at him and said, the back of the theater is way better. This is worth it. The look he gave me when I said that I had made my own choice on my own to sit in the back of the theater was pretty funny. However, I could have used the movie Sherpa. That's from Amber.
3: Yeah.
2: See, I think there's demand for it.
3: A lot of different uses.
2: Yeah.
3: Like, how are you going to get that full rotisserie chicken to your seat?
2: Exactly.
3: Right?
2: Yeah.
3: Yeah. Movie Sherpa.
2: How are you going to get that hibachi up there?
3: That's right.
2: Huh? Yeah.
3: Where are you going to put it? Movie Sherpa on their hands and knees. That's your new table.
2: That's so the movie Sherpa stays in the theater for the movie and acts as a table?
3: I think you got to pay extra for that.
2: Okay.
3: Yeah.
2: Anyway, 10029. You can text the show at that number.

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Now you do what they told you. Now you do what they told you. Now you do what they told you.

do what they told ya. And now you do what they told ya. And now you do what they told ya. And now you do what they told ya.

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1: My name's Garner. Taylor's here. It's Friday morning. What are your plans for the weekend? I'm excited. I haven't been to a movie in a while. Like, it's been, well, maybe a month or two. I feel like lately there just hasn't been a lot of stuff that appeals to old Garn. But this new Steven Spielberg movie, oh my God, Disclosure Day? Is that what it's called?
2: Yeah, Disclosure Day.
1: That looks pretty good to me. So I'm going on a hot date with my beautiful bride tonight. Probably won't see most of the movie because we're sitting in the makeout seats. That's going to be the... Yeah, people will be like, is there a mule eating an apple in this theater? Shh. I don't know.
2: Oh.
1: She's probably mortified if she's listening right now.
2: Now, who gets to be the apple?
1: Okay. She, maybe it will just be, maybe once she's done her popcorn, I might hold her hand for like, I don't know, 20 seconds.
2: Yeah.
1: Before she shakes that off. Or maybe I'll just turn to her the whole movie and I'll just stare at her and stroke her cheek with the back of my hand. She might like that. But anyway, I hope to absorb some of the movie. I hope it's not too complicated for me. Mm-hmm. I'm finding a lot of movies way too complicated now. Got to have the closed caption on because there's so much quiet talking.
2: Yeah. They don't do that at the theater for you.
1: No. It's so funny, too, because I just recently watched Lloyd Dobler, The Boombox, Say Anything. God, why did I forget that? And the movie and the acting in that movie is like, hey, how dare you? Like, there, it's from a different time. People projected more. Mm. Now it's all about the realism of, if I ever see you again, it won't be soon enough. You know, like that kind of, I don't understand. So we always have the closed caption on at home now. Can't do that in the movie theater. Are you a closed caption guy?
2: No.
1: Really?
2: No, I've got nice speakers in my basement, so...
1: Yeah, we just use the TV speaker.
2: I like to use them.
1: Yeah. The speakers and all that, the surround sound, it's unsightly.
2: You haven't seen my room, so you can't even judge it.
1: Okay.
2: Can't judge it.
1: Maybe one day. Oh. We were discussing the... and look, everybody, settle down. Go ahead, bring your blanket to the movie theater. People are like, how dare you? It's just not for me. I'm a grown man with crushing grown man obligations and responsibilities. I have no time to manage a blanket in a movie theater. But you do that. I mean, if it works for you, you do it. But you are aware of what a movie theater floor looks like, right?
2: Yeah, and there's no way that blanket, even if it's just the edges, isn't gracing that sticky floor.
1: Yeah. A lot of people are saying, hey, we bring blankets to mule our own snacks in. Well, I have pockets and my wife has a purse, so we don't need to bring blankets. And what exactly are these blanket-sized snacks you're bringing with you? Like loaves of bread, a spiral ham? Like, what is it that you need to hide, you need to conceal in a blanket? It's crazy. But again, bring your blanket, bring your spiral hams, bring your French loaf, whatever, you know, your baguette. Do what you got to do. I'm not going to judge, but it's just not for me. Text the show at 10029.
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0: This is the Garner Andrews Show on the iconic Sonic
1: 1029. On another topic altogether, I must have wished everyone a good morning on the radio because somebody said, is it a good morning? I'm halfway to work and realized that I stepped in dog ass earlier this morning. And as I was driving to work, I checked my shoe to see if this was the case. I put my finger in it.
2: Ooh.
1: Not much I can do now, but just continue on for 15 minutes to work to deal with both scenarios. I hope today gets better. See, here's the thing about stepping in dog ass. Those shoes will never... those shoes are a write-off.
2: Yeah.
1: Yeah, you're just going to have to take a loss on those shoes because that's never going to come off.
2: Especially
1: ever.
2: If you have the... like, I've got Vans on today and they've got that waffle thread on the bottom.
1: Yeah, yeah.
2: You have a tight pattern like that, you're never getting the poop out of
1: I was going to say I had to toss a pair. I talked about this yesterday. I got rid of a pair of Vans because they were too noisy.
2: Mm.
1: Like it made a little shoe fart, but only one shoe.
2: Oh.
1: So every second step, and I could not eliminate the shoe fart. So I got rid of those, but I had another pair of Vans. I stepped in dog ass in them, and I just turfed them. For exactly the reason you just brought up, that little wavy pattern in the bottom.
2: Yeah.
1: Yeah, it holds it in. It locks it in. And the fact that this person put their finger in it, too.
2: Oh, no.
1: And your car, you're probably going to need to get a new car, at least a new steering wheel.
2: Yeah, are you doing that move where you have the poopy finger, the poopy hand behind your back, and you're just steering with the clean hand?
1: No, you got the window down and you got the index finger outside the car.
2: That's smart.
1: Like you're smoking in a company vehicle.
2: Just air it out.
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2: When Nirvana fell apart, and before Dave Grohl really found his legs with the Foo Fighters, he was lost. Totally lost. He did not know what to do. One of the first people to reach out to him was Tom Petty, who was looking for a drummer. With nothing to lose, Dave accepted a temporary gig that saw him appear with Tom on Saturday Night Live, just a few months after Kurt Cobain died. This would have been a pretty good gig. Dave and Tom got along very, very well, but despite an attractive offer from Petty, Dave decided it would be too sad to sit at the back of a band keeping time so soon after the end of Nirvana. Within a few more weeks, he was hard at work on what would become the Foo Fighters. And that turned out all right, didn't it?

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1: Today, feedback is used by guitarists to create all sorts of cool effects. There would be no fuzzy overdrum guitar rock if it weren't for the physical principles of amplified sound that resulted in feedback. But who was the first guy to really use this technique? It might be an experimental musician named Robert Ashley, who released something called Wolfman in 1964. A treated electronic composition was put on tape. It was a droney, feedbacky sort of thing designed to play through the speakers at the same time Ashley was playing live on stage. This was really tough to listen to. It gets quite piercing in places. But as far as anyone can tell, this is the first time that feedback was harnessed to create a musical landscape. So the next time you hear any fuzzy guitar with feedback, give some silent thanks to Robert Ashley for the inspiration.

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2: If you have a copy of Mumford & Sons' Babel album, you may have wondered what's happening with the artwork. It's a shot of the band sitting on a bench outside a pub with a whole bunch of people and one horse apparently having a good time in the background. What's going on here? Ted Duane of the band had a girlfriend who ran a theater company. For the photo shoot, she got a bunch of people from the company, along with a bunch of friends and family and employees of the band, to drop in and act like they were having an amazing time outside the pub. Everybody in the background is dancing and moving around, which is why they appear blurry in the photograph. If you stream the album, this is the kind of thing that you're missing. More next time.

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2: Music on rotating discs has been with us since the late 1800s. The vinyl record has been with us since June of 1948, when Columbia Records introduced the first long-playing 33 and a third album. But in the late 1950s, there was an attempt to kill records altogether. The major problem was that no one had figured out a way to encode stereo recordings onto vinyl. There were several attempts through the 1950s, but they were all failures. By 1957, the recorded music industry was so frustrated that some advocated dumping records completely and going all in with magnetic tape. Just in time, though, a new method of cutting stereo grooves into vinyl was invented, saving the format from extinction. It was so successful that mono records all but disappeared by the end of the 1960s.
0: Sonic
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2: Rock memorabilia is big, big business, and auction houses on both sides of the Atlantic are always offering interesting and sometimes weird items for sale. Here are some examples. A Gibson ES-355 guitar, owned by Noel Gallagher, that was smashed by Liam on the night the band broke up in Paris in 2009. This thing sold for $405,000. And yeah, before you ask, it was repaired before it went up for sale. A case of tequila that was autographed by Carlos Santana. A press clipping from a Dublin newspaper in 1978, which contains the first ever press mention of a new band called U2. And how about this? A collection of prescription bottles that were in the possession of Elvis Presley the night he died in August 1977.

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1: You've probably heard the name Muzak thrown around in the past. This was a Seattle company that was famous for providing elevators and shopping malls with that sickly sweet instrumental music since its founding in 1934. What many people don't know is that one of the world's coolest record labels was born in the Muzak warehouse. Bruce Pavitt was the tape returns coordinator for Muzak, but on his coffee breaks, he worked on putting together a company that would issue material by local artists. One of the cassettes Bruce listened to on his break, when he should have been working, was this outfit from Aberdeen, Washington, named Nirvana. And they, of course, ended up becoming one of the groups signed to his new label, Sub Pop.

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0: From the Replacements and Iggy Pop to Modest Mouse and the Ataris. 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
2: Matt Mason has had a series of big singles over the last couple of years, but given his upbringing, it's kind of amazing that he's got this far. Growing up in Virginia, his parents were former juvenile delinquents who found religion and ended up playing in Christian metal bands. During that time, Matt was forbidden to listen to any kind of secular rock music. But that also didn't stop him from getting in trouble as a teen. Instead of being sentenced to time in jail, he was given community service working construction 12 hours a day. His parents also had him perform at prisons and biker rallies as a way of doing penance for whatever indiscretions he committed.

0: One. 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
2: Hi, I'm Alan Cross, host of the ongoing history of new music. 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
2: DJs have been mixing together records since at least the 1920s, but this was mostly restricted to radio stations, which had the required mixing consoles. When live DJs started spinning records at parties and clubs, they simply put records on to a single turntable. Then things got a little more sophisticated, with some DJs going back and forth between a couple of record players. But there had to be a better way, right? This brings us to a guy named Alex Rosner. In 1971, he designed the first DJ mixer for a venue called the Haven Club. It wasn't very fancy. There were inputs for two turntables and a microphone, plus an output jack for headphones. But for the first time, DJs were able to mix and fade songs from one turntable to another while also talking over the music. So, props then to Alex Rosner for help making modern DJing possible.
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0: 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All your favorite alternative jams. Come on. Unplugged.
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0: 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Because if you're not ready to turn up to 11, neither are we. Sonic.
2: Woo! I love this song.
3: It's getting late. Maybe we should head out.
2: What? No. I drove. I'm not ready yet.
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3: 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Come on.
2: You're such a buzzkill. 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
2: Some miscellaneous facts about the Red Hot Chili Peppers. Number one, when he was a kid, singer Anthony Kiedis had some gigs as an actor. You could actually see him playing Sylvester Stallone's son for all of 6 seconds in a 1978 movie called F.I.S.T. He was about 14 at the time. Number two, Flea is a rabid fan of the L.A. Lakers. He even did a blog for the team at NBA.com. Number three, Chad Smith, the drummer, is a huge hockey fan. He played a lot of minor hockey growing up in Detroit, and his position was goalie. And number four, John Frusciante used to be a hopeless heroin addict. He got so bad that he lost all his teeth, and it took something like $70,000 to fix. Yeah, 70 grand on dental work. The good news is that John is healthy today. He meditates, runs every day, should be fine.

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2: Back in the late 90s, when computers started coming with CD-ROM drives, some labels and artists started releasing what was known as enhanced CDs. These were albums that came with all the usual audio, but also contained material that could only be accessed by loading the discs into a computer. You might get a video, a live performance, some lyric sheets, desktop wallpapers, photos, or some other audio-visual content. Some groups even included full fanzines. It was all very, very hip and cool for the time. There were a few problems, though. First, if your CD player tried to play the enhanced tracks, you'd get a blast of static that could damage your equipment. Second, some enhanced discs were difficult to rip to MP3s. They just didn't want to be ripped. And third, the quality of the enhanced material wasn't very good because of a CD's data storage capacity. Max eventually decided that it was best to move the material over to DVDs.

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2: There were many reasons for the rise of punk rock in the 1970s. For some, it was an art movement, while for others, it had to do with class struggle. And then there were the punk rockers who felt that rock needed a reboot. In some quarters, it had become too complicated, too difficult to play, and too artistically arrogant. Progressive rock, the most complex of all the rock that emerged in the late 1960s and early 70s, was a prime target. The early punks embarked on something very reactionary, a move to bring punk rock back to its roots of two or three chords, made it with an attitude. At the same time, though, there were punks who quietly admired prog rock because it was, after all, extremely artsy, and some artsy stuff was appreciated by the punks. For example, if you talk to Johnny Lydon, the Johnny Rotten of the Sex Pistols, he'll tell you that he's always been fond of groups like Hawkwind, Van de Graaff Generator, and the German band Can. If you're looking to get deeper into what made punk rock tick, you might want to dive into those groups.

Satan, monster crawling all over me. My head is aching, my hands are shaking, monster crawling all over me.

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1: If you've ever called any place of business or customer service center, chances are that you've been placed on hold. And chances are you've been subjected to music that's supposed to keep you occupied while you're being ignored. Who came up with this idea? The concept of on-hold music first appeared in a patent in the spring of 1962 called Telephone Hold Program System. It was a way of curing the deadly silence when you were waiting to talk to someone. The concept was simple. If the music was still playing, then you were still connected. And the way it came about was rather interesting. The inventor of on-hold music discovered that the phone system at his business accidentally picked up a local radio station, so when customers were put on hold, they heard music. That was all he needed to come up with his invention.
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1: Reluctantly crouched at the starting line. Engines pumping and thumping in time. The green light flashes, the flags go up. Churning and burning

0: I was talking to a friend over the weekend. We were sharing garage sale stories, and he was telling me that recently, I know this isn't a garage sale story, but he was telling me that his wife was selling a coffee table on Facebook, on Marketplace, and the person that was supposed to come pick it up and buy it no-showed, not once, but twice, and when he did finally show up to buy it, he didn't have enough money with him. I think it was like a $50 coffee table, and wouldn't you know it, he only had $30 with him. That old move? Anyway, I hope your weekend was full of seamless Facebook Marketplace deals and garage sale finds. I went out to the Sherwood Park town-wide. What was it? The Sherwood Park Community Garage Sale over the weekend. Oh, there were many, many treasures. So many treasures. I think I bought one record. That was it. I did go to this one house, though, and the guy was selling records. He didn't look like a record collector, but he had all these, like, independent punk albums, and they were all in just incredibly, like, mint condition. And I had to restrain myself. I bought one record. That was it. Anyway, I hope it was a good weekend for you. I want to grab this. Hi, Sonic.
1: So you're talking about Marketplace. My son, he's 12 years old, and he's been wheeling and dealing on Marketplace for 2 years now. I can't even count the amount of good trades that that guy has scored.
0: A 12-year-old?
1: Yes.
0: Well, good. At least somebody's doing well on Marketplace. I just find, and I don't deal on Marketplace. Every now and again, I'll buy something on there, but everyone I talk to who tries to sell on Marketplace just talks about what a nightmare it is.
1: Well, mostly my son trades. He does sell some things, but a lot of the things he's selling, he's willing to trade for as well. I mean, we've had four or five different dirt bikes that he's traded. We've had a tube-frame dune buggy with a street bike engine in it, and he's 12. We've had a 583 Summit sled skidoo. Like, this kid just nails it all the time. Nails.

0: open.
1: Well, congratulations. Good for him. That's amazing. Can you imagine you show up to trade your Skidoo and it's like a 12-year-old on the other end? 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
1: Well, here you go. Not all Marketplace and Kijiji deals are a disaster. Here's one. No name on this one. It just says, Marketplace story. I was selling some kids' clothes. A guy showed up Saturday afternoon with his girlfriend to buy them. My husband was cutting baseboard out on the driveway. This guy ended up staying for a half hour or so, helped my husband cut and install new baseboard in our entranceway. I don't know if he recognized that my husband was in over his head or what, but it was random. His girlfriend just sat in the car with their son, and the guy just kept cutting and measuring. Gotta love Marketplace. I don't know if I would be offended or grateful if I was the guy cutting the baseboard. Maybe in the end I'd be grateful, but initially I'd probably be like, who the hell is this guy? What are his qualifications? Anyway, you can get in touch on the text machine, 10029.
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1: 129. It's the Garner Andrews Show, the show that stars you. Thanks for being out there. On Friday morning, I was talking about the drama that was unfolding in my furnace room at home. The hot water tank just completely done. Had to have a cold shower on Friday. But anyway, not anymore. So Friday morning, I was here. I was working, but I was also working the phones backstage trying to find somebody to come do it. And everybody's busy. Is it hot water tank season? Like, did everybody's hot water tank blow at the same time? But anyway, I got it all sorted out. Thank you very much to Mark Johnson at Weiss Johnson. They came by. They had me back in the hot water business by noon on Friday. And if you could do me a favor, it's a hot water tank is one of those things, and we've discussed this before. It's like putting a new roof on your house or new struts in your car. It costs a lot of money and nobody notices. So if you're ever in my home and you wash your hands or something in one of my sinks, it'd be nice if you would mention the fact that I've got new hot water, because it costs a lot of money. And nobody's ever going to notice. But thank you.
0: Sonic.

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2: Do you want to talk about, you know what, this is kind of interesting, and I do want to talk about this. I don't know if you're aware of this or not, but everything's expensive. Did you know that? Nothing is getting cheaper. Nothing. As a matter of fact, Statistics Canada, because they keep track of this kind of thing, has just released a list of common household things, in particular, things in the grocery store that saw the biggest price increases in the last month. And they are number three. This is third on the list of things that saw the biggest leap in price. Fresh vegetables. Fresh vegetables was number three. The number two thing that saw the biggest leap in price last month, coffee. Way to go, coffee. You're climbing up there in price. And the number one thing that saw the biggest leap in price at the grocery store, meat. You did it, meat. Meat's number one. Meat's number one. Meat and produce. No wonder there's a security guard standing by the meat and the produce in every grocery store these days in a stab-proof vest. Have you ever witnessed it? Apparently, it's so... Like, every time I bring this up, somebody will text in or phone and go, oh, yeah, I saw something. I saw some guys filling up a cart and run out of the store just last week. Do they give chase through the parking lot? Or is it one of those things that we all hear about? It's like, no, they just sort of stand there and watch you go by. Anyway, 10029 if you want to text the show.
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2: The Garner Andrews Show, the show that stars you. And now I feel bad that I criticized the greatest hockey player in the world's golf swing. There's a video floating around right now. Connor McDavid. So it was like his beautiful, beautiful wife and his parents and some friends surprised him on the golf course the other day. They went undercover. I think Chantel described it earlier as like a, it's sort of shot like a an episode of Undercover Boss. And they sneak up on him and then boom, they present him with the Ted Lindsay Award for the fifth time. That's pretty good. But when I was watching the video, like they secretly recorded him teeing off on one hole, and I said, I thought he'd have a better golf swing. And now I feel terrible about saying that, but I noticed it. And now suddenly people are chiming in on the text machine. Well, there is a handful of people who are like, how dare you? I'd like to see yours. Yeah, I even said, mine's not great. I'm not a good golfer. But there are other people who watched it and said they kind of had the same thought. But anyway, he's the greatest hockey player in the world, and he won the Ted Lindsay for the fifth time. So he's now tied with Gretzky for winning it, you know, that many times. That's pretty good. Anyway, go watch the video. I think the NHL posted it. Maybe we'll share it. I don't know. Somebody said, come on, man, he's a hockey player. Yeah, I know. You just sort of assume that all of these guys are, it's like I said a few minutes ago, that they're really, really good at this thing, hockey, and you just assume they're going to walk into any other sport and immediately be good at it. And maybe he's a great golfer. I have no idea. I have no idea. And a lot of love, too, from Newfoundland, people saying, yes, I did pronounce it right. It is Jig's Dinner. I still am not sure what it is. It's a bunch of stuff all boiled up together. When I first heard about it, I was kind of like, ew, that sounds gross. But now the more I've looked at pictures, it looks pretty good. I'm going to try it one day. I'm not going to make it myself, but, you know, if somebody invites me to a Jig's Dinner, maybe I will consider it. But thank you for all of that. I appreciate it. 10029 if you're texting.
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1: My name's Garner. I'm 175 years old. And it was probably, within the last few months that I first heard of the Newfoundland delight called the Jig's Dinner. I was talking to somebody and she started talking and she just said, oh, I was making Jig's Dinner. And I'm like, what? What's that? And then she explained it to me. And at first I was kind of like, ooh, gross. And then the more I listened, I was like, okay, tell me more. Had my fist balled up under my chin like this. I was paying special attention. And now the Newfoundland audience is chiming in. This person said, I won my spouse's heart. I will explain what's in it in a second here. I won my spouse's heart by making them a Jig's Dinner. Now they ask for it all the time. But it's a cook all day kind of meal. Yeah, and I think I would eat that. It sounds pretty good. But it does look like a process for sure. Potatoes, carrots, salted meats, turnips, cabbage. The house must smell like the inside of a fart factory when you have to boil the cabbage all day long. I do like how they said that's how they won their spouse's heart. It was the Jig's Dinner. I wish I could remember that thing about my wife and what was that moment where I went, oh, she's the one. I'll tell you, it wasn't Jig's Dinner. 10029. You can text the show at that number.
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2: Did you know I bought a magnet?
3: Last time we talked, you were looking into starting your
2: fishing career.
3: So, have you started?
2: Yeah. Friday night, I went out with some friends, and I think I was maybe three beer deep.
3: Uh-huh.
2: And I just discreetly, I don't know, they were just talking amongst themselves, and I pulled my phone out under the table, and I bought myself a fishing magnet.
3: Okay, yeah.
2: I went with the 550-pounder.
3: Oh, man.
2: Yeah, you think that the magnet weighs 550 pounds. It doesn't.
3: That's what it can get.
2: It can pull up 550 pounds.
3: Well, you got to match it to your arm strength,
2: well,
3: right?
2: I mean, my upper body strength is maybe 475, maybe 500 if I have to lift a school bus.
3: But it's all about progression, so you'll get there.
2: Yeah, yeah. But so I went out magnet fishing yesterday, and I don't know. Oh, I brought a guitar with me today. Hang on a second.
3: I did see that.
2: Okay. It smells, too, doesn't it? Like cigarette smoke. This is an old guitar, but here you go.

0: Yeah.
1: Oh, wow.
0: I wrote that this morning on my way to work. But, yeah, I went magnet fishing yesterday. We've talked about it. There's this old abandoned campground right behind my house. Like, it's like a four-minute bike ride from where I live to where I went magnet fishing. And I was out there yesterday. I don't know. I got there maybe around 11 o'clock in the morning, but I packed a little lunch. I had a peanut butter sandwich. I had a mandarin orange, an egg bite, and a bubbly.
1: That's a pretty well-rounded meal.
0: Yeah, had it all in my backpack. And then people kept walking by. Like, it's sort of a, like, this is a, it's a beautiful area. And there's an old bridge down there. I think you said you had family photos down there. You go down there in the fall, and it's just a nonstop parade of people, families waiting in line to get their family photos done on this bridge. But so I was on that bridge yesterday, casting my magnet into, is that the Black Mud Creek? Yeah, Black Mud Creek.
1: I think so.
0: And it's running fast right now, and it's deep. All that rain.
1: That's right.
0: And I shot a ton of video. I'm going to send it to Chantel and get her to put it together. But get this. I caught something on my very first cast.
1: What'd you get?
0: I'm not telling you. That's a little tease. But magnet fishing is going to become my entire personality now.
1: How big is the magnet?
0: I don't know.
1: Okay.
0: Like that?
1: That's tiny. That's like smaller
0: It's smaller than a hockey puck.
1: Yeah.
0: I mean, you only understand hockey.
1: Well, I'm a champ now.
0: I know.
1: So that's everything.
0: It's smaller than a hockey puck, but I got the kit that I ordered. And it was funny because I just ordered it online. My friends were talking about something else, and I'm like, blah, blah, blah. So I pulled my phone out, and I ordered this magnet, and it was on my doorstep 18 hours later.
1: Wow.
0: So I got the magnet. I got 66 feet of rope. I got some gloves to wear so that I don't cut my hands, and a little plastic scraper to clean the bottom of my magnet.
1: Wow.
0: Yeah, I went with the $30 kit. So,
1: eye roller.
0: I know. But I'll post that video. I don't know when it's going up, as soon as Chantel can edit. I shot so much video and action shots, me pulling up my treasures. So hopefully Chantel can get that put together. Maybe I'll include my little theme song that I wrote. Anyway, 10029 Magnet Fishers. If you want to text the show.
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1: My name's Garner Andrews, Taylor Champion Smith.
2: Thank you.
1: Sitting right across from me wearing his champion's hat this morning. Roads of Edmonton, Shinny of Champion Tournament. Champions, look at that. Look at that. That's a handsome hat.
2: Thanks.
1: A couple of questions about magnet fishing. I feel like people might be mocking me. Hey, Garn, how do you tell when you get a bite with your magnet? It's easy. It doesn't just pull up. You asked me to use a fishing... No, it's just a magnet on the end of the rope, and you throw it in the river and then pull it back up and look and see if... I caught a nail, too. But I caught something else, like my very first cast. Uh-huh. I was talking about this. I threw my magnet on the end of the rope, and it swung around, and I was throwing it off of a metal bridge. It swung back, and it stuck to the bridge.
2: Oh.
1: And she's good for 550 pounds. And I thought for a moment there I was going to have to just cut my rope and my magnet fishing days were over because I couldn't get it off, but I worked it and worked it, finally got it off. So that was technically my first cast. But then that one has an asterisk beside it. But then I threw it in the river and I pulled something out right away.
2: Yeah,
1: first cast. Now, it'll be all revealed.
2: Okay.
1: In the video. That's my tease. 10029 to text.
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2: My name's Garner. Taylor's here. Somebody said, got to take those maintenance days. Power keeps going out at the shop, but they're getting good at... Okay, I should have proofread that one. I think all he's saying is you got to take some maintenance days,
3: yeah,
2: right?
3: Exactly.
2: Which is exactly what Taylor did.
3: Took
2: three maintenance days.
3: Mm-hmm.
2: Played some hockey. All about the maintenance days. Weren't we talking about this in my office right before you went away last week about what's the adult grown-up version of a spare?
3: Yeah, exactly.
2: You know, when a meeting gets canceled?
3: Yeah, that feels good.
2: Is that a spare? Well, is it? Because now you can just get your regular work done.
3: Well, it's like it's work time or it's school time where you don't technically have to do the thing you were supposed to do.
2: It
3: kind of feels like free time.
2: I remember when people used to be allowed to bring their dogs to work here.
3: Mm-hmm.
2: There was a brief moment in time where dogs were allowed in the office. I loved it. I absolutely loved it. There was one dog in particular named Zippy.
3: Yeah.
2: A black lab who was the most depressed dog I've ever... Like, just... She'd stand in my office door and just hang her head. Just stand there. And eventually she'd work her way over to me close enough that I could touch her briefly, but... It's like that to me was a spare. It's like when a dog wandered into your office and you just got to play around with the dog for a few minutes. I like that. That to me is an adult spare.
3: That's pretty.
2: I don't take maintenance days. You know?
3: All business.
2: I'm all business all the time. Like I said earlier, do you think you get this level of a professional broadcast if I'm just taking maintenance days all over the place? I did go magnet fishing yesterday, though, and I will tell you this. It was one of my greatest days in a long, long time. It was, I think I got home from work at like 10:30 yesterday. I mean, probably close to 3 in the afternoon.
3: Yeah, 10-hour days over here.
2: I was home by 10:30 yesterday morning, and I packed myself a little lunch, and I put it in my backpack, and I hopped on my bike, and I went magnet fishing. I hung out down on the riverbank, it's more of a creek, but I hung out there, and I ate my peanut butter sandwich out of a hamburger bun because I didn't have any bread.
3: Oh.
2: So, and it was just a great day. Like, maybe that was a maintenance day. Is that what that was?
3: Yeah, but you still worked.
2: I worked in the morning, but then I shot out of here like I was in a, you know,

0: being shot from a cannon.
1: Yeah.
0: Anyway, how about you? What is the adult, what is the grown-up version of a spare for you?
1: Mm-hmm.
0: 10029.
2: Sonic.
3: Sonic 1029.

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1: My name's Garner. Taylor's here. We're talking about, you know, what is the grown-up version of a spare? All of a sudden, it's like, oh, my God, I got time. I can do stuff. You know what? Quickly here, I'm surprised nobody's having an adult spare here at work today. Did you see what's on the free table?
2: No. I haven't been over there
1: yet. It's been there for a few days. There's a small bottle of cherry gin, 46% alcohol by volume. It's been there for a few days. You could be having a spare right now here at work.
2: I would love if we keep checking on that and it just slowly gets lower and lower and lower in the bottle.
1: Well, it's just one of those little...
2: Oh, you don't want to make it too obvious and chug the whole thing.
1: Have you been drinking cough syrup? It smells like cherries. No, I've been drinking gin from the free table.
2: Yeah.
1: It looks like it's been riding around in somebody's purse or jacket pocket, like the label's kind of scuffed up and everything. But yeah, free bottle of cherry gin.
2: Okay.
1: That could be quite a spare.
2: Yeah, because end of the school year right now, my favorite thing was exam week.
1: When
2: you get like a whole week off and you only have one test to do.
1: Mm.
2: Oh, the best. Or that test day is the 2-hour test window. What are you going to do with the rest of your time?
1: It's a blank canvas.
2: Whatever you want.
1: Well, speaking of that, this person says an adult spares when you book a dentist appointment at 10:30 a.m. It doesn't make sense to go into the office beforehand. Morning spare. Or a 2 p.m. appointment and you don't have enough time to go back to work afterwards. Glorious. I got to start doing that.
2: That's so strategic. I
1: know.
2: That.
1: Adult spare for me when people cancel plans.
2: Yeah.
1: I'm used to being the one who cancels. I've been very vocal about this. I don't care for the people who celebrate canceled plans. I don't like that.
2: Trying to get yourself hyped up all day, past you committed to seeing somebody, and then current you is like, I'm too tired. But you can't cancel. You still want to see them. But the other person cancels and it's just a wave of relief.
1: No, I look for when somebody makes plans with me, because nobody ever does. When somebody makes plans with me, I look forward to it for the week leading up to it. Like if I was going out for wings and a beer tonight with some friends, I would be giddy right now knowing that I got that. And if it got yanked out from underneath me, I would be devastated.
2: Well, here's the thing. What if you got all of that excitement leading up to the thing, but none of the social anxiety for having to do the thing.
1: No, I want the thing. Everybody, you need people. You don't need them all the time, but you need people in your life. You need somebody to lean on, and they need somebody to lean on. It sounds very, I don't want to talk about it.
2: Sounds like wing nights get pretty deep for you.
1: Yeah, they do. No, I don't want people. Stop celebrating canceled plans. Don't celebrate that. I'm sorry if you're an introvert. You need to become an outrovert.
2: Don't try to change me.
1: Yeah. Oh, see, now I've probably upset people. 10029. Go ahead, text the show.
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0: All your favorite alternative jams. 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
0: Sundays at 9, it's Sonic Unplugged. 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
1: The Garner Andrews Show here on Sonic, where we're discussing, you know, what's the grown-up adult version of a spare? Suddenly you're like, oh, I got some time off in the middle of the day, or maybe it's an entire day. What is it? Esther said, an adult spare is when your kids' sports get canceled. Yeah. Not all the time, but like, especially when it's the dead of winter, it's a minus a billion and the game is on the other side of the city. Suddenly, phone call, game's off. That's a good one. Somebody else said, grown-up version of a spare is when the internet goes down in your neighborhood and you can't get into any of your work computer systems. You know what, though? I've often wondered about that. How does that work? Isn't that a you problem if you're choosing to work from home that day? I can understand that, like, if the company said, no more coming into the office, you got to work from home, then yeah, that's definitely a their problem. Keep them coming. What is, according to you, what is the grown-up adult version of a spare? I want to know. 1-0-0-2-9 to text.
0: For over 20 years.
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0: The Garner Andrews Show on Sonic.
1: I got a nice note here from Amber this morning. Good morning, Garner. Loved watching your fishing magnet excursion yesterday. My favorite part is when you caught the bridge with your first cast. I thought that was your catch that you foreshadowed on the show. Anyway, it was a great watch, and it does look like fun. Amber. Thank you, Amber. I appreciate that. That was, I don't want to say that maybe I went over the top with the production, but was there a song?

0: Yeah.
1: Big finish.
0: A huge finish, yeah. So we posted my fishing magnet video yesterday, and I think it got a bit of traction. Thanks to Chantel, by the way. It's like, all I did was I shot all this video on my phone, and then I said, here, take it. And then she wove it into the rich tapestry that it became.
1: Yeah, she came down the hallway to my studio a few times to be like, hey, can you watch this? I'm really proud of it. It looks good.
0: Well, yeah, I think she did a great job.
1: Like a little episode of TV.
0: You know, it's one of my favorite things that I've done in a while.
1: Hmm.
0: I'm not big on, like, I understand the importance of social media. I completely get it. But I come from a different time where that's not where I should be focusing my energy. I should be focusing my energy on this master class in radio broadcasting.
1: Mm-hmm.
0: So it's hard for me to go to prioritize doing that. But when you combine it with being outside, a bike ride, and treasure hunting, it's like all my favorite things.
1: And don't forget about your little sandwich there.
0: Oh, yeah. I took a peanut butter sandwich and a hamburger bun, though. I ran out of bread. That was weird.
1: I am I'm very excited that you're excited.
0: Are you?
1: I got to say that.
0: Okay, good.
1: But when I first saw the footage of the magnet fishing rod.
0: The kit.
1: The actual equipment.
0: Mm-hmm.
1: I was picturing something much more impressive.
0: No, it's literally.
1: It's a magnet on a rope.
0: It's a 60-foot rope with a magnet, I don't know, smaller than a hockey puck.
1: Yeah.
0: Tied to the end of it. And you just heave her into the water and you pull up treasures.
1: And some little rubber gardening gloves.
0: Yeah.
1: Yeah. And not even like a rope. It's just a little red nylon rope.
0: It's called paracord.
1: Yeah.
0: Come on.
1: Is it?
0: Yeah. So anyway, it was my. I live right by the Klondike campground. I think that's what it's called, right?
1: Yeah, long time ago.
0: So I spend a lot of time down there on my bike and just wandering around looking creepy. And but now I've discovered I've opened a whole new door, whole exciting new opportunity down there with my fishing magnet. So I hope to pull up many more treasures like the ones you see in the video. If you haven't seen the video yet, I think it's on our Facebook. And
1: it's on our socials.
0: Hate that word.
1: But yeah, you socials. Can see what Garner caught. It's very exciting.
0: On my very first cast, by the way, and my first legitimate cast, the first cast, it swung around and it caught the bridge. And I could not get the magnet off the bridge. I had to struggle to get that off. But anyway, it's out there now. Thank you for watching it.
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2: Now we talk about lying. That's another thing going on in the show today. I probably don't have to announce the topics like that, but it helps provide separation in my mind for me. We were discussing, there's that Air Canada pilot. It's a juicy story when you read the headline.
3: Mm-hmm.
2: It's like Air Canada pilot charged with fraud because he didn't have a license. He was a pilot. He knew how to drive airplanes. He just didn't have the proper paperwork.
3: Yeah.
2: And he had been flying for Air Canada for...

0: 27 years. And we just started talking about, you know, what's the biggest lie you ever told to get yourself ahead? Maybe it was on a resume. Maybe it was when you were entering into a courtship with a young lady.
1: Ooh, yeah.
0: Maybe you were the suitor. Maybe she was receiving gentleman callers and you lied about your background or whatever. Feel free to share those stories because some of these are spectacular. Everybody's lying on their resume now. It's a given, it seems, because you got to beat the bots. The bots are the first line of defense for the corporation. And that's why you're not getting hired, even though you have all the experience, you have the skills and everything, but there's something not right or there's something missing from your resume or your cover letter, so you lie.
1: Yeah.
0: This person said, hey, Garner, I'm an HR director at a mid-size organization. Talking about lying on resumes, we don't really find that to be a huge problem, but lying about references is ridiculous. We constantly find people that have fraudulent references and use friends, etc. So that's a big problem. Well, if you use a fake reference, what are you expecting? I don't get that. Like what? When they call that fake person?
1: Well, the person's real. Like, the phone number's real. Oh, but you didn't necessarily work with them from 2007 to 2012 at KPMG Accounting or whatever.
0: I get it. Okay. Have you ever... I don't remember the last time I had a resume. It's been a long time.
1: Yeah.
0: Well, like, when we do what we do for a living, it's sort of like you don't... You have a demo tape.
1: Yeah.
0: And...
1: That does most of the work.
0: Yeah. Have you ever faked
1: someone? No, I've never been anyone's reference either, now that I think about it. Which is kind of telling.
0: So nobody's even... There's been times in my past, like a long time ago, where radio people are like, hey man, I want to use you as a reference on my demo tape, can I? And you're like, what? You're a POS.
1: Stop talking like that.
0: Yeah. We're in the lunchroom. Why are you talking like this? But I don't, yeah, there are people in the past, I've never said no to anybody, but there are people where if somebody called me to check a reference, I probably would have been like, you know, Joe's Joe, you know.
1: What are you going to do?
0: He's set in his ways, you know, that kind of thing.
1: Yeah, uh-huh.
0: Anyway.
1: You don't want a high-pitched reference.
0: No.
1: That's never a good sign. Yeah, I worked with him.
0: Yeah. A lot of HR people texting in saying, oh, yeah, people are lying all the time.
1: Oh, give us some juicy lies.
0: Yeah. I want the juicy lies.
2: New.
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2: It's the Garner Andrews Show, the show that stars you. I just got this message because I was just talking about how powerful I felt early this morning while everybody slept. And I was blocking off parking stalls with pylons here in the staff parking lot. I felt pretty good about myself. You are denied parking. It was intoxicating.
3: I feel honored that there was no cone in my spot now.
2: I ran out of cones, actually.
3: Oh,
2: I was
3: okay.
2: Thinking about going over there and doing that one, too. Just a random spot in the middle of the parking lot.
3: Yeah.
2: No. Somebody said, Garner, as a traffic technician for 20 years now, closing a road is awesome. See? It's because you feel powerful. And I wrote back and I said, have you got the traffic cone flip dialed in? Like, those are the people I watch, the ones that are blocking off a lane and they flip the thing and it lands perfectly every time. They said, no, I'm more of a basketball free throw shooter onto the cone stack. I think that's even more impressive when you got to land that thing on the stack.
3: Yeah.
2: I hope that's on your resume. Can throw a traffic cone onto the cone stack. And hopefully you don't ever have to prove that in a job interview.
3: Yeah, that'd be a lot of pressure to get that cone on there.
2: Yeah, we're talking about lying on your resume. We're just lying in your life in general. Somebody, I can't find it now, but they said something about getting married in Mexico.
3: Oh, yeah.
2: But then it's not official till you get back? Or
3: you when you have a destination wedding, you still have to get actually married, like, back home in Canada.
2: So that whole thing in the Caribbean is a fraud?
3: I think so, yeah.
2: It's just a way to burden your family and friends with an extra expense?
3: It's just a show, yeah. Well, we did that. The night before our wedding is when we filled out the paperwork and actually made it official.
2: Oh.
3: Just in case it was an outdoor wedding, so just in case something went wrong and we couldn't actually do it that day, we're like, yeah, let's just make sure it's done.
2: But did you keep it a secret?
3: Yeah, or? And then the wedding certificate that we signed at the front of the altar, not altar, whatever. It just said, oh, I wish I were an Oscar Mayer wiener over and over and over again on a piece of paper. We signed that.
2: Are you even technically married?
3: There was some extra paperwork we had to do.
2: Wow. That's fantastic. I had another one here a second ago and I can't find it.
3: One says software experience, industry knowledge, and everything can be Googled and YouTube to learn it. Just fake it until you make it. So that's what they're doing. Another one says, I had an employee make a fraudulent WCB claim saying he was in a car accident while on shift. Turns out he was in Japan.
2: Oh,
3: that's a big one.
2: Somebody said, I'm thinking of changing careers. Want to add a few designations that I'm interested in but have no real training in. I already put fluent in French. I can catch the main point, but nowhere near fluent. I need to up my game.
3: Well, that's a big one.
2: Yeah, I don't know if I would fake a language on a resume. I'd, you know, maybe be able to fake flying a commercial aircraft, but not a language.
3: Yeah.
2: That's where this conversation stems from. How about you? You want to talk about lies? 10029 to text.

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1: Somebody just messaged and said, hey, I think I missed a part of this topic. Are you talking about it because someone lied about being able to fly a plane? Yeah, that's exactly. We were just talking about, you know, what is the biggest lie you ever told? Maybe, I don't know, to get a job or in your job. Maybe it's just a lie you told in general and you had to live with. Well, this guy lived with it for 27 years. This is a real story. So Air Canada had this pilot and he's been flying for and flying the big planes all over the world. And he doesn't have the proper paperwork.
2: Yeah.
1: He knows how to fly a plane, obviously. I mean, he's got 27 years with the company, and I'm not defending this, but it's one of those things where you read the headline and you're like, whoa? And then you dig a little bit deeper and you're like, oh, it was a technical thing. So he was lying about his paperwork to fly to drive the big airplanes. So that, yeah, that's why we started talking about the lies that you have told. Somebody said I was raised Catholic. So the last time I did confession, I lied to the bishop. I was having premarital sex. I didn't want to confess this, so I lied. I made some stuff up. Needless to say, I'm not Catholic anymore. And yes, I did marry that girl, still happily married, Blair. Huh, so you got kicked out of the Catholic Church because you lied? How did anyone find out?
2: Yeah.
1: What's going on here? I made some stuff up. I think a lot of people, when you're new to confession, I think a lot of people just make stuff up. The priest's BS detector must just be, like, it's probably pinned about 90% of the time.
2: I would think so.
1: That BS detector's just redlining most of the time. Anyway, how about you? Biggest lie you ever told? Do you ever lie on your resume? Did you lie about a degree that you don't possess just because you're trying to get past the bots that screen you out of your dream job?
2: Oh.
1: It's getting really hard. Like, for people to find jobs now, it's sad because real world experience doesn't count for as much as a 2-year program somewhere. Like, I don't understand that part. I don't get it. So what do you do to get past the bots? Please share. Maybe I'm looking for a job. I don't know.
2: Yeah, just make up a university.
1: GarnTech. Didn't we used to have a GarnTech program.
2: Yeah. What would be harder, though? Going and getting a university degree or just starting your own university and giving yourself a degree?
1: Yeah, true.
2: Yeah.
1: Taylor U.
2: I think that already exists.
1: It does, doesn't it?
2: Yeah.
1: Oh, that's right over there.
2: Uh-huh.
1: Oh, okay. That's a real place. Technically, you're not lying then.
2: There we go.
1: Yeah. 10029 if you want to text the show, if you want to call the show.

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1: You know what I've always said? I have always said, liar, liar, pumpkin eater. It turns out everybody out there is telling lies. Sometimes on your resume, sometimes in your relationships.
2: You guys are talking about lies this morning. I got a good one for you.
1: Yeah, okay.
2: Years ago, I had a girlfriend who had a best friend who wanted to get a job at a bar. And she figured it would be a good idea. She'd have a better chance of getting this job if she had an accent. So she developed this accent, and it sounded pretty good, but I have no idea where she was from. But she ended up dating the manager of the bar. And she didn't know what to do because she had this accent that she was playing on. So they were dating for about 3 months, and whenever they were together, she'd put on this accent. And after about 3 months, she said, you know, I got to come clean. And as soon as she came clean, he dumped her.
1: Oh, wow. He was in love with the accent?
2: Yeah, I think so. He was not in love with the lie, that's for sure.
1: What kind? Do you remember what kind of accent?
2: I don't even remember. It was like an English something accent that she put on.
1: She should have done? This sounds like a premise for a rom-com. Like, maybe she should have gone to the company slow pitch game and taken a ball off the head or something, and it knocked the accent out of her.
2: That would have been good.
1: Did we just write a movie?
3: Yeah, and it's called Accidentally in Love.
1: Oh my God, I hate puns, but I love that.
2: That's fun.
1: Okay, what's your name?
2: It's Mike.
1: Mike, this is good. Thank you. Thank you for your rich contribution to the show today.
2: You're welcome. Have a great day.
1: You as well. 10029 if you're texting.
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0: It's Rise Against on Sonic 102.9. Hey, I'm Chantel. Yesterday, we called up the winner of Get the Hell Out of Here, trip number 81, to see Foo Fighters in Regina. This is how it went.
1: Ben, you just won Sonic's Get the Hell Out of Here, trip number 81, to see Foo Fighters in Regina. And you're taking your sister?
2: She's taken me a couple places. She took me to Vegas a couple years ago to see Gordon Ramsay. So this is a slight repayment.
1: Ben, we'll drink it all in, pal. You get flights for you and your sister, accommodation. You get tickets to go see Foo Fighters and Queens of the Stone Age at Mosaic Stadium. And you get $500 spending money.
2: Dude, that's awesome. I'm glad I answered.
1: Have an awesome Friday, Ben.
2: Thank you so much. I really appreciate it.
1: Ben Bremner, everybody, winner of Sonic's Get the Hell Out of Here, trip number 81 to Foo Fighters in Regina.
0: Yeah, big congrats to Ben, and thanks to everyone who listened along, who qualified. I'm sure we'll do another one of these at some point soon. It's Noah Kahn.

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performed at a big festival in Toronto. It's Lorde with Team on Sonic 102.9. I'm Chantel. You can win tickets to a big festival here in Edmonton called Rockin' Thunder. You heard about this? Of course you have. 3 Days Grace, The Glorious Sons, Grandson, Biff Naked, Creed, whole bunch of fantastic artists, fantastic rock bands playing a weekend festival here in Edmonton, July 11th and 12th. 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It's 3 Days Grace, Kill Me Fast, New Music Discovery on Sonic.

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Anna Mary 3 with Cumbersome on Sonic 1029. Hey, I'm Chantel. Before the weekend, the album long list came out for the Polaris Music Prize, and a couple Sonic artists made the list. Boy Golden for his most recent album, Best of Our Possible Lives. That's the one with Suffer on it. And The Beaches, No Hard Feelings. They both made the long list. Here's a fingers crossed that they make the short list. It's T-shirt.

0: New music discovery from Young the Giant, Different Kind of Love on Sonic 102.9. I'm Chantel. We got Crystal on the phone. What's up, Crystal?
1: I just wanted to call and talk to you about this song because I absolutely love this song.
0: Oh, good. The Young the Giant song?
1: Yeah, it's so good. And I like the lyrics. I like the song.
0: Awesome. Well, that's great. Yeah, that's new music discovery from Young and Giants called Different Kind of Love. Please always give us your feedback if you love or don't love the music you're hearing on Sonic. We're always here. It's Tragically Hip, Little Bones.

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Rich Ramones on Sonic 102.9 Alternative Edmonton. I'm Chantel. Silly, silly me. I forgot I wanted to tell you. We played the beaches a little bit ago. This coming week on the Garner Andrews Show, you can win front and center fan zone tickets to see the beaches at K-Days. Yeah, they're going to be performing July 26th, so the week after Mother, you can see the beaches, and we'll have those front and center fan zone tickets for you on the Garner Andrews Show, which include your own bathrooms, your own bar right up close to the stage. Yeah, it's a pretty sweet setup. So be listening Monday morning for your chance at those. It's Arkells.

0: It's Gob on Sonic 102.9. I'm Chantel. On Friday morning, yesterday morning, Garner called up the winner of our Get the Hell Out of Here trip to see Foo Fighters.
1: Ben, you just won Sonic's Get the Hell Out of Here trip number 81 to see Foo Fighters in Regina. And you're taking your sister?
2: She's taken me a couple places. She took me to Vegas a couple years ago to see Gordon Ramsay. So this is a slight repayment.
1: Ben, we'll drink it all in, pal. You get flights for you and your sister, accommodation. You get tickets to go see Foo Fighters and Queens of the Stone Age at Mosaic Stadium. And you get $500 spending money.
2: Dude, that's awesome. I'm glad I answered.
0: Yeah, we're glad you answered too, Ben. Anyways, big congrats to him. He won Get the Hell Out of Here. And I'm sure we'll do another one at some point soon. So stick around with us, shall ya? Will ya? This is Tame Impala. It's Dracula.

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0: talk about it.
1: Edmonton summer of soccer has officially kicked off. Kicked off because it's soccer. I'm Chantel. This is Sonic 1029. Have you been checking out the World Cup watch parties? First one kicked off yesterday. Kicked off with Canada's first game against Bosnia. There's a few watch parties again today. Doors open at 11 a.m. Okay, so they're open now. There's some food trucks. Three games at 1 o'clock, 4 o'clock, and 7 o'clock. Thursday, there's another Canada watch party outside Rogers Place. Wednesday, it's going to continue on. Well, Wednesday, June 24th. Anyways, there's going to be a lot. You can go to icedistrict.com/event/Edmonton's Summer of Soccer 26, or just go to the Ice District website if you want to see the times and information about all those watch parties. It's going to be a good one. And also, Alanis Morissette kicked things off yesterday, did the opening ceremony with Michael Bublé. Yeah, that was fantastic. You can check that out online. There's some videos up. This is USS

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1: Okay, playing more iconic Sonic on Sonic 1029. This is Pearl Jam.

Adam Suffer on Sonic 102.9. I'm Chantel. We were just talking about that guy. He made the long list, long album list, for the Polaris Music Prize with his album Best of Our Possible Lives. The Beaches made that list as well with their album No Hard Feelings. July 9th is when we find out who makes the short list. So fingers crossed for some Sonic artists. It's Audioslave.

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on Sonic 1029. I'm Chantel. The 2026 Songwriters Hall of Fame Induction and Awards Gala was on Thursday. Alanis Morissette was inducted into the Songwriters Hall of Fame. It's about darn time. And she performed at the FIFA World Cup opening ceremonies yesterday before Canada's first game. Billy Corgan was also at this ceremony. Somber was there. It was really strange seeing Somber taking photos on the red carpet with Taylor Swift. Yeah, a little T-Swizzle and Somber photo op action. Strange. It's 12. But good for him. It's Sonic.

Edward Sharp and the Magnetic Zeros with Home on Sonic 102.9. I'm Chantel. Hey, this next band is going to be part of the Pigeon Lake concert series late August. You've heard of Pigeon Lake Music Festival. This is similar from the same group, same crew, but it's different. Hotel Mira, Everclear, Walk Off the Earth, and more. They're all going to be hanging out at the Pigeon Lake concert series. There's also like motocross shows and yoga workshops and a big water fight with the fire department. I kind of love that. I love there's all these other activities. Also, I would so go to a yoga workshop. What do you mean? What if some of the guys from Hotel Mira is getting their zen on? You never know. Anyways, you can camp and stay for the weekend, too. It's August 27th to 30th if you want to check that out. PigeonLakeConcertSeries.ca. This is Hotel Mira with Making Progress.

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Mother Mother with the Drugs on Sonic 1029. I'm Chantel. They're going to be at K-Days July 19th. You're going to go see them maybe in that front and center fan zone. That area is great because you get to go right up to the stage. You get your own bathrooms, your own bar. It's pretty snazzy. Also, the Beaches are going to be at K-Days the week after that, July 26th. And you can win tickets all this week on the Garner Andrews Show for that front and center fan zone. So if you want to be up close to the Beaches, be listening to the Garner Andrews Show all this week. This is Lord with Royals. I've never-

41 into Deep Sonic 1029. I'm Chantel. We have some new music discovery now for you from Death Cab for Cutie. This is the lead single off their latest album called I Built You a Tower. It just came out about a week ago. It's called Riptides, Sonic 1029.

lots on the go this weekend. Riverhawks game today, Stingers game today. There's those World Cup watch parties happening at the Ice District all over the place. Schedule for that is on the Ice District website. Pets in the Park is this weekend. It's Pride Month. So much going on. Oh, also there's that new Steven Spielberg movie. If you wanted to go watch a movie in theaters, it's called Disclosure Day. Just came out yesterday. It's about aliens.

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Sonic 1029, Alternative Edmonton. Green Day when I come around. Hey, if you're a big Green Day fan, the trailer just dropped for Nimrods this week. Yeah, the movie inspired by the early days of Green Day. And just for the record, the members of the band do appear in the film. Finally, I have a release date for it, too. August 14th. And it's called Nimrods. Hey, my name's Lane Mitchell, and music now from a band who is back in our city June 29th. Part of the All the Feelings tour, Metric, Broken Social Scene, and Stars. This is Metric, Victim of Luck, on Sonic.

Suicide Project of A1, Ian Thornley of Big Wreck. It's Thornley and Cup again. Sonic 1029. Hey, I'm Lane Mitchell. New music discovery now from a Nashville-based indie pop band called In Color. A song that they say is about the longing that two people can feel to be together despite a distance that can't be bridged. Yeah, the song is Headlights. New music discovery from In Color on Sonic.

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It's the Fray, Sonic 1029, Alternative Edmonton, How to Save a Life. My name's Lane Mitchell. All kinds of sports stuff going on this weekend. Of course, you got all the World Cup soccer stuff, but also great day to take in a Stingers game. And tickets start at just $27. They got a pregame buffet, a little outdoor market. Also, Filipino Heritage Night. They're looking to take that in. Tip-off is at 4 o'clock, Edmonton Expo Center. Hey, music now from The Offspring. The Kids Aren't All Right is on Sonic.

Zoas and Molotov Girls, Sonic 1029. Flynn Mitchell, I was saying earlier, there's all kinds of sports stuff going on this weekend. Of course, the Stanley Cup Finals continue. Apologies that the Oilers aren't in it. That is my fault. I bought a jersey this year, and I put it on. I looked in the mirror, and I went, I look so good in this. I can't wait to wear it more. Yeah, and just like that, they were done. Carolina's looking to seal the deal tomorrow, and Las Vegas, well, attempts to steer things out of the ditch. Live to fight another day, at very least. Puck drop on that one tomorrow night is 6 o'clock on Sportsnet. Music now from the Black Keys, Tighten Up, Sonic 1029.

New music discovery on Sonic 102.9, Cameron Whitcomb and Kingdom of Fear. Have you ever seen Cameron Whitcomb live? My God, that guy is like a ball of energy. He can do a backflip. You know, between him doing backflips and Benson Boone doing backflips, I feel like there's now another reason that I can't be an indie pop superstar, and it's not just that I can't sing. I can't do a backflip. Yeah, that's why I'm out. It is. But that and the singing thing. Music now from Red Hot Chili Peppers, Californication is on Sonic.

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Text here in 10029 from Melody. Hey, Lane, a couple of weeks ago, you recommended the Noah Kahan documentary on Netflix. Out of body? I'll be honest, I didn't know a lot about Noah, other than listening to a couple of his tunes on the radio. Anyway, I just wanted to say, good call. It was a very important documentary and really made me a fan, and I enjoy his music a lot more knowing his background. So thanks for the recommendation. Yeah, again, it's on Netflix. It's called Out of Body. It's so good. Really kind of provides like a backstory, an origin story of Noah Kahan. This is The Great Divide on Sonic.

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At Rockin' Thunder, that's the one with Creed and 3 Days Grace, and Gloria Sons, Biff Naked, Buck Cherry, Grandson. A solid two-day bill, right? 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

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Hey, my name's Lane Mitchell. A Folkfest lineup came out a couple weeks ago. Couple of familiar bands on there. They're returning to Folkfest. You've got Of Monsters and Men. Nathaniel Rateliff will be back at Folkfest this year. That's August 6th to 9th at Gallagher Park. Details, edmontonfolkfest.org. This is Of Monsters and Men, Little Talks on Sonic.

Arcade Fire Rebellion lies on Sonic 1029. Text here in 10029. Good afternoon, Lane. Do you have a sister or brother station in Winnipeg? I'm going there on Monday to work for a week. We don't. Well, we do have affiliates there. Not the same format, though. Might I suggest taking us along on the Seeker app? If free to download, works with Apple CarPlay, and take us along with you. Music now from, actually a song that I got a complaint for playing last week. Not a bad complaint, though. The complaint was that the song isn't 2 minutes longer, because it's such a banger. It's Jack White, Archbishop Harold Holmes on Sonic.

7 friends. And don't be selfish and keep this all to yourself and don't eat shellfish. Hate is trying to take someone else's love for yourself. But I'm here to tell you that love is trying to help someone else. I realize that you have tried and tried and are just about ready to give up. But I got good news for you.

Sonic 1029, Weezer, and Island in the Sun, the Green Album. Now, Weezer has officially announced their 20th studio album. Yeah, another self-titled album arriving August 21st. Alongside that announcement, the band also released the lead single, a track called We Might As Well Be Strangers, featuring Wednesday vocalist Carly Hartzman. Now, okay, they say it's a self-titled album. That means it's going to be a color album, right? Like the green album, the blue, the red, right? I swear at some point this past week, I saw a story where they said the album was going to be the gold album, right? Like it was going to be a color album and it was going to be gold. I cannot find that story anywhere. I don't know if it was leaked. I don't know if somebody made it up. That's my guess, though. And they're going with the gold album coming out August 21st. Hey, music now from Deadmau5, Ghosts and Stuff is on Sonic.

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18: 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Now, the history-making Hurricanes are one win away from their second title in 20 years. 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

0: Ruby Soho, it's Rancid. Sonic 1029, Alternative Edmonton. Hey, huge thank you to everyone who took part in Sonic's Big Fat Music Survey. It makes us a better radio station, but it's also a survey that can win you some cash.
1: Hello?
0: Laylee, it's Lane Mitchell calling from Sonic 1029. How are you?
1: Oh, I'm pretty good. How you doing?
0: Not bad, not bad. I'm just calling to thank you for taking part in Sonic's Big Fat Music Survey.
1: Yes, it took me a long time to get through it.
0: There's a lot of songs in there, isn't there?
1: Yes, but worth it.
0: Oh, worth it 1,000%. I don't know if you've been listening lately, but all kinds of, you know, old favorites coming back to the radio thanks to that survey.
1: Oh, okay.
0: Yeah, and that was also, if I'm not mistaken, the survey that won you $1,000.
1: Oh, yeah?
0: Yeah. Oh, what are you spending that on?
1: Well, I'm going mountain biking this weekend, and my helmet's pretty old. I should probably get myself a new full face. That's pretty expensive. Not $1,000, but...
0: Maybe you get a solid gold one.
1: Might be a little heavy, though.
0: Or like fur trim inside? Maybe you get like a Daft Punk helmet.
1: Oh, that actually would be pretty cool.
0: Yeah, go music themed with that. Anyway, thank you so much for listening, Laylee, and enjoy your cash, courtesy of Sonic's Big Fat Music Survey.
1: Thank you.
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0: It's Arkell's featuring Portugal the Man. This is Money.

7:41 over my head, Better Off Dead on Sonic 102.9. Still getting a lot of texts about that Foo Fighters Get the Hell Out of Here trip. We announced the winner yesterday morning on the Garner Andrew Show. Ben Bremmer is off to Regina. Hey, he's taking his sister. Said she's taken him all kinds of places over the years. Las Vegas to see Gordon Ramsay. He wanted to repay the favor. Now, that's going to be such a fun trip, right? Foo Fighters. But are they even now? I mean, like, she took him to Las Vegas. He's taking her to beautiful, majestic Regina. Yeah, well, the thought was there anyway, right? Music now from Linkin Park. Heavy as the Crown is on Sonic.

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0: From the Replacements and Iggy Pop to Modest Mouse and the Ataris. 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

Sonic 1029, Billie Eilish, You Should See Me in a Crown. Hey, the Royal Canadian Circus returns to West Edmonton Mall. 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This has Gone Away. It's The Offspring on Sonic 1029.

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Hey, No Time to Google returns to the Garner Andrews Show Monday morning. 7:15, we'll ask you 9 easy questions. You get them all right, you get $1,000. Now, what are the questions we asked you just yesterday? Like I say, easy questions. What is the name of the dish where you combine French fries, gravy, and cheese curds? I mean, if you don't know that answer, we should pull your citizenship. It's official. Now, poutine, right? Like the most Canadian dish of all time. Give us 9 right answers to 9 easy questions. We've got $1,000 for you Monday morning on the Garner Andrews Show with No Time to Google. Viva La Vida, this is Coldplay on Sonic.

Sonic 102.9, keep out of the storm. Saskatoon band, Sheepdogs. Band you could catch at the Pigeon Lake Music Festival this year. And down on Millhurst Bay. Now, sure, there is a ton of Sonic bands playing there. There's Tea Party, Trues, Sheepdogs, Brand Van 3000. It's also a pretty heavy complement of classic rocky bands. You know, like you've got Chilliwack, Northern Pikes, Sass Jordan will be there. PLMF.ca for details. Pigeon Lake Music Festival. 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

thinking about how good their show back on the 3rd was. That is the Black Keys and Gold on the Ceiling on Sonic 102.9. When I was heading to that show, one thing I was really excited about was, I know a few of you messaged us about it, the shirt that they're selling on this tour that they posted on Instagram. It's like a Labatt's logo for the Canadian tour, except it says Le Black Keys. And I was like, oh, I'm 100% buying that shirt. Waited in line, got up to the front. It's $70. So I'm like, oh, that is a lot. Let me touch it. Because the thing, you touch it, when it comes to a concert shirt, you want it to be wearable, especially if you're spending that much money on it. So they brought it over. I touched it. It was scratchy. And I was like, oh, I'll pay $70 for a scratchy shirt. I won't pay $70 for a scratchy shirt. Soft shirt, maybe. Scratchy, ugh. Don't get me wrong. I bought another shirt that was softer. But missed opportunity, Black Keys. Only get soft shirts.

0: All love is equal. 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

They just announced a special 25th anniversary version of that album from Take Off Your Pants and Jacket. That is First Date from Blink 182, along with that black vinyl 25th edition. They are going to put a bunch of songs that have only ever before been available on the physical copy of the record up on streaming. They're mostly like those in-betweeny tracks, the ones with lots and lots of swears in them. So you definitely won't be hearing them on the radio. New music discovery now from Talk. This new one from him is called Time Machine.

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0: With Friday and Saturday nights turned up to 11, well, we're keeping Sunday at a nice, easy 3. 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Come on. 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

It really, really feels like summer this weekend, if only because of all the stuff that's happening. Riverhawks games this weekend, Stingers games this weekend, World Cup watch parties in Ice District, Pets in the Park this weekend, all kinds of pride events. It's that time to start enjoying the city. And like less than a week and a half left in school. Nuts. Maybe it just seems really out of, you know, like a little early for it because it's just been raining for so long.

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I'm Brandy in for Lauren, and it looks like this guy might have a new bestie. Taylor Swift seeked him out to take photos together on the red carpet when she was being inducted into the Songwriters Hall of Fame. It's somber in 12 to 12. This is Sonic 1029.

It's Blur, Sonic 1029. I'm Brandy, in for Lauren. And this song has seen a whole new resurgence since it's been used throughout the NHL Stanley Cup run. I mean, we've seen it less than other

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What will be the song of the summer? I mean, none of us have a magic ball. What are they called? Crystal ball. That's it. To tell us the answers. But the folks at Spotify have released their predictions for song of the summer. And this is on that list. It's the latest from Cameron Whitcomb called Kingdom of Fear. It's on Sonic 102.9.

Lauren. Today, I'm Brandy on Sonic 102.9, and we're going to do some new music discovery now from Young the Giant. When they announced this new single, they sent me some unsolicited mail that had a very strong smell, and there was powder leaking out everywhere, and I'll be honest, I was a little worried. Turns out it was just a homemade bath bomb. Aw, how sweet. Victory Garden is the name of the album. This song is Different Kind of Love, new music discovery from Young the Giant on Sonic 102.9.

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Lovely, the band is Broken on Sonic. I'm Brandy, filling in for Lauren. And have you read Melissa Ofdemauer's book yet? Do you know who Melissa Ofdemauer is? I mean, she's the kind of name that if you weren't a big fan of Hole in the 90s and early 2000s, you might not know her. She's from Montreal. Canadian. She was handpicked to be the bass player in Hole, and after that, she played in the Smashing Pumpkins for their farewell tour. We know that really stuck, hey? What I didn't realize, I don't know how I missed this until I read the book, is that she also dated Dave Grohl for almost a decade. They lived together. They made music together. He helped her write her solo album. I had no clue. Here's Dave and, you know, that other band he was in? Heart-Shaped Box. It's Nirvana on Sonic 102.9.

They play K-Days on that big old free stage at K-Days Music Fest next month. It's Mother, Mother, and Oh My Heart on Sonic 102.9. I'm Brandy. Sonic presents that show along with The Beaches when they're here on, I think it's the 26th of July. There's an opportunity if you don't want to, you know, fight for your spot. You can get these super cool front and center VIP fan zone passes, and Garner is going to be giving those away on Monday and Tuesday. So listen up for your chance to win. Here's Kings of Leon.

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They are going to be playing in the Rock and Thunder Music Festival next month alongside Creed and the Glorious Sons and Biff Naked and more. If you want to win your way into that, we're giving away VIP tickets on the Seeker app. That contest ends tomorrow, so go enter while you still can. Let's throw it back now. Man, here's some iconic Sonic for you. It's the Verve Pipe and the Freshman. Sonic 102.9.

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1: 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I'll keep checking. That's Cage the Elephant on Sonic 102.9. I'm Brandy. Here's Noah Kahan.